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9: I'm Ed Megan. We start with baseball, the wild card round on game two day in the wild card. Right now, one game going on. They were in the bottom of the third of the Bronx. The Yankees trying to sweep the Red Sox. They are scoreless. Sonny Gray on the mound for Boston, trying to help force a game three tomorrow. The Yankees with a win would advance to face the Rays. Earlier, the Chicago White Sox became the first team to advance in the divisional round as they finished off a sweep of the Astros.
10: Infield up for Houston. 3-1 pitch. Swing and a ball in the air. Left field and deep. Alvarez back. Turns. Looks. Gone! Chase Mydroth rockets a three-run homer to left center. And the White Sox have taken a 7-3 lead.
9: That call from ESPN Radio's, the White Sox win it 7-3 to advance. The Phillies force a game three with the Braves tomorrow. They come back to beat Atlanta in extra innings 4-3 on an Alec Boehm homer. Also coming up later will be the Padres and the Cubs, with San Diego looking to finish off a sweep of that series. Turn to the NFL. Steelers cornerback Joey Porter Jr. has been ruled out for tomorrow's game against Cleveland. Meanwhile, the agent for Falcons defensive tackle Jervon Dexter told ESPN's Adam Schefter that Dexter has agreed to a four-year extension. WNBA playoffs, two teams looking to advance. One game on ESPN. Atlanta is on its way as the Dream lead the Mystics 80-65 with 4.5 minutes to play, trying to finish off a sweep. That'll be followed by the Valkyries and the Wings. NHL action tonight. The Flyers and Penguins opening their season in Philadelphia. Last year, the Flyers knocked the Penguins out of the playoffs, but tonight, the second period, Penguins lead the Flyers 5-0.
11: Hey, it's Evan Cohen. 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
2: One segment. Would you say, is it kind of consensus, one Trinidad? Like, is two Kamario Taylor at this point?
3: I think Darian Mensah gets in there still.
2: Mensah?
3: Yeah, he's hovering. There's still Arch and Tony, the name I power, mean, but
2: yeah. I just to stare down to go on the road again and to stare down a 16-0 deficit, you know, and rally back the way they did, and you know, once again filling up the highlight reel as he went. He's fifth in total offense right now, top six in QBR. This team is going to pull upsets like that. That's just, you know, you can see it coming. They've already been doing it. But the way that he responded when it wasn't right and got, you know, just stayed chill and kept playing. Really cool to see. I think Mississippi State, I would assume as we record this, I would assume they're going to move into the AP top 25 for the first time in Jeff Levy's tenure. They had lost 19 of their last 20 SEC games entering Saturday. So it's a huge step forward. And honestly, guys, I think if we threw out all the priors and the preseason rankings and stuff, there's a few of these teams right now. And Bill Connolly posted his resume, SP Plus. There's a few of these teams, Mississippi State, UCLA, maybe Northwestern, who destroyed Colorado. There's a few of these teams that if you just threw out all the priors, you'd say like, man, are they like a top 10, top 15 team right now? I think you'd probably say that about Mississippi State being in that, maybe that top 10 range, just based on what they've done so far.
3: Big
2: Dylan Stewart
3: fans.
2: Did come back though. Dylan Stewart looked like a monster once again. So that was encouraging to see. But yeah, it's a little surprising to see some of the Fire Beamer stuff. Right. This again though, Dan, this is what we lose if we expand this playoff.
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2: Can't the Knicks do it again? Why not? Who's the biggest competition? Can the Pistons figure it out? Who's?
3: Go ahead, Chris. I'm sure you want to chime in here, although you're the team that acquired Paul George for Jaylen Brown.
4: I still think Boston's going to be right there, too. Yeah.
2: Really?
4: Yeah.
2: Maybe. I mean, you never know, right? I mean, maybe just it's weird to have guys as good as Tatum and Brown, and it just doesn't work. I mean, they won one, but it's weird that it's like you can't just coexist.
3: Right.
2: I also, for the Celtics, I always kind of resented that they were like, it's Tatum's team. I'm like, why can't you just be like, we're co-pilots? I didn't get...
3: Mm-hmm.
2: To me, that was just weird. It's like you're just trying to create
3: the
2: stuff.
3: There was something going on.
4: Feels like there's something going on. Also, just cap purposes. You're paying two guys more than 50% of the salary. That's just not sustainable in the way the NBA is kind of set up right now.
3: Who'd you run into or meet in the Knicks playoff run that you'd never met before? You know, down there on the old Celebrity Row.
2: I mean, I'd met most of them before. I ran to Bernard King. I chatted with him for a while. I had a show on MSG for a brief minute, and I interviewed him, and he always remembered me from it, which is just so strange.
3: He's the best.
2: He's the nicest guy, and got to say what up to Walt a couple of times. He's just the legend.
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11: 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Out of here. Mookie Betts. 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
5: We are at a sold-out Yankee Stadium. The Yankees could close the series out, and the Red Sox are trying to extend it to a Game 3.
6: Driven deep to right field. Abreu back on the track at the wall. See ya! A home run for Garcia.
7: We just continue to play our game.
6: High fly ball, right field and deep. Abreu back. He's on the track. He's at the wall. He leaps. See ya! A three-run home run for Bellinger. And the Yankees have broken it open. And that'll do it. They sweep the arch-rival Red Sox out of the playoffs.
8: Okay, welcome to the show. We are on Sports Tonight here on ESPN Radio, ESPN2. 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The highlights, MLB postseason. Michael Kay on the call. Yankees eliminate the Red Sox with another 9-run performance for New York, 9-2 over Boston last night. Of course, you heard all the playoff games yesterday here on ESPN Radio, presented by Gusto. You heard the Phillies and the Braves, where Philly stays alive with a 4-3 win. Late homer, Schwarber, Harper, Boehm, and a bad defensive play early for Schwarber does not matter. The White Sox eliminate the Astros. They advance to play the Guardians. The Yankees, we mentioned. The Padres eliminate the Cubs. Now you get San Diego and Milwaukee. A wild night in sports. You got a crazy WNBA overtime game last night. The Wings and Valkyrie tied at 1-1 now, going to a Game 3. The Dream eliminate the Mystics. We've got that going on. Smalls is a game changer. She'll explain that in a second. CeCe got a night's sleep finally after his son. Oh, I lied. Hello, Michelle Smallman, Chris Canty, Evan Cohen with you. Good morning.
9: What are you talking about? I got a night's sleep.
8: You didn't.
9: You assumed.
8: You
9: with an 8-month-old, you would assume that he's going to sleep through the entire night?
8: Well,
9: you assume wrong, sir.
8: Uh-oh.
9: You know what happens when you assume?
10: Oh, no. Oh boy.
9: Out of you and me.
11: That's true.
9: It's a bad assumption. Now, last night was not as bad as Tuesday night, but he still got up in the middle of the night, and guess who has to go? It's daddy. And so I had to go and I had to bribe him with a bottle. Nothing crazy, just 4 ounces. Rock him a little bit, lean with it, rock with it, and then get him back in the crib. All in all, it took me about an hour. So he woke up at 2. I was back in my bed by 3.
8: 2 a.m.?
9: Yes.
8: All right, so you found out about the Joey Porter trade to the Cowboys.
9: Correct.
8: So that gave you a little pop on that. You're probably sitting there and you're like, all right, let me read an article or two on that.
9: Yes.
8: A couple of tweets and away you go. Smalls, yeah. Good morning. How are you?
11: Good morning, guys. Well, first of all, quickly, Canty, I thought you were going to have smooth sailing last night based on the activities your son had yesterday. I thought he was going to, based on no sleep the night before, activities during the day, I thought he'd be knocked out.
9: I thought so, too. Guess what?
8: And then?
9: The joke's on us. My son decided during wild card baseball, he wants to be a sleep terrorist. I don't understand it. Took him to the pool. He got his swim on. Out of the pool, he usually sleeps about 3 hours. It's a big, nice, long nap. He took a 30-minute nap, kept it pushing, wanted to play some more. Had to take him to the park the whole night. I'm sitting there thinking, this kid has got to be worn out. He's got to be tired because I'm exhausted. Nope. Gonna find a way, gonna find the energy. And you know what? I think this is the kid actually testing boundaries to see how much we love him. I think that's what it is.
11: Already.
9: How much do you really love me? How much can I get away with? That's what's happening right now.
11: How miserable can I make you?
9: Exactly. And you're going to do it with a smile on your face because I'm so freaking cute.
11: He is really cute.
9: He is.
11: Can't get mad at him. He's really cute.
9: Man.
11: Dang. Well, I'm sorry that you had a terrible night, at least a terrible night's of sleep, but your Yankees advantage was just good.
9: Yeah.
11: I had a wonderful night last night. I was fortunate enough to co-MC the Sports Business Journal's Game Changers Awards, which is really cool. They were honoring women in sports business from around the world. There was women all the way from England, Australia, 60 women that we honored. It was a very, very cool night. And as much as I love you guys, you know, I'm not in rooms with a lot of women on a day-to-day basis. So it was very awesome to be able to meet and honor them. And some women doing some very, very cool things in our space.
8: Awesome.
9: That's awesome.
8: 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A lot of praise for Smalls. So I'll avoid mentioning that.

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1: 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You know who won't play tonight for the Steelers? Someone that had a back injury, but now he's not on the team. Michelle Smallman, speaking of back injuries, our injury report.
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1: So Joey Porter Jr. would have been in the conversation here today about not playing tonight against the Browns because of the fact that he would have been injured. Well, now he's on the Cowboys because he got traded to Dallas. And is he still injured? Or
2: it'll be interesting to see how quickly he heals.
1: Yeah, how does that work? Interesting. But tonight is really juicy. 2-1, 2-1. Schedule in both of their favors after this game.
2: Mm-hmm.
1: One of them, more likely than not, assuming not a tie, will go to 3-1. Let's take the less likely of the two. If the Browns go to 3-1, how seriously are we taking this team? Just to point emphasis on the schedule part of it. At the Jets, at the Titans in two of the next 3 weeks. I believe they have the Ravens
2: in between.
1: Okay. So is it on the board if they win tonight? They're 5-2?
3: Well, I mean, certainly can't dismiss it, right? I mean, if there's a situation where they can find a way to win the next couple of games, they're a 4-1 team going into that Ravens game. I mean, listen, I didn't think that the Browns were capable of having a winning record through the first three games of the season. I just didn't. You had two division winners in there in the Jacksonville Jaguars and the Carolina Panthers, and in between that you had the Bucs, who just paid their quarterback north of $50 million a year. Like, a team that had expectations coming into this season. So the fact that they're sitting here 2-1 and it's with Deshaun Watson, I'm not going to be dismissive of this Browns team. There's something going on with this squad, and I think it has a lot to do with the first and second year players that don't know any better in terms of what the history and the dysfunction of the Cleveland Browns has been. So I will say that this is a team where the naivety of the young players is actually working in their favor, and the experience, dare I say, of the quarterback has been more of an asset than his diminished ability being a liability.
2: That is fascinating, what you just said. Because you're right. New coach comes in, blank slate. You've got a lot of young players, malleable, who might not have that residue of losing that has been attached to so many of these Cleveland Browns teams.
3: Mm-hmm.
2: But the main crux of it all is the quarterback. He is the reason in recent years in that contract, his inability to stay on the field healthy or stay on the field because of suspension.
3: His poor play. Yep.
2: And that contract has been what has hamstrung them. That's the thing you point to as the reason for their lack of success. So it's very fascinating that we're talking about this group not having that, yet the person that we're pointing to as part of the reason why they've won these past two games, and Deshaun Watson, is actually the reason why they shouldn't have success. It's a very interesting juxtaposition there.
1: Which quarterback playing tonight do you have more faith in the rest of the season will have a better season, Watson or Rodgers?
2: Rodgers.
3: I don't know, man. You're asking me which one of these quarterbacks I think is going to make it through the rest of the season.
1: Yeah.
3: And I'm having to bet on a guy that's 42 years old behind what has been described as an inconsistent offensive line, although they were better against the Bengals, versus the oft-injured Deshaun Watson,
1: mm-hmm.
3: who hasn't played a full season since God knows when. It's an impossible choice, sir.
2: Which is why I go to the obviously more proven commodity. I default to Rodgers.
3: Which one?
2: Despite his age.
3: You said
1: he's definitely more proven. I mean, Smalls is right about that. In totality, I mean, it's not debatable, obviously. One's a first ballot Hall of Famer.
3: He's a more proven commodity, no question, but he's 42 years old.
1: Oh, I understand. This is what's so interesting about this matchup tonight. Both teams are 2-1. No one seems to think either team is particularly great, yet both teams have favorable schedules. They're led by quarterbacks that the moment they're close to a Super Bowl, whenever that is for both franchises, neither of these two guys will be close to being on the roster.
0: There are young backups, Shador, Dylan Gabriel, if you want to go that route, Drew Aller, Will Howard, on both teams that fans could make the argument, we're not that good, just put these guys in, what are we doing here? Yet you're both 2-1, and one of you is going to be 3-1 after tonight with a favorable schedule. This is
3: the winner of tonight's game is going to be in first place in the division.
0: Right.
3: The
0: you could spin. Crazy. This is as positive and negative equally a spin about both of these teams as you could have in any matchup. It's so easy to say, yes, let's keep this going. And so easy, same team, to say, what are we doing? We're not that good. Just stop with this charade. I'm into this game for that exact reason. I don't know what the hell to expect.
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9: Beltway, outer loop, you're looking at heavy delays from the 95 interchange over to Georgia Avenue. Inner loop remains slow after the BW Parkway earlier crash has been moved to the left shoulder. Farther south, inner loop backed up from Branch Avenue over to 295. Inbound Suitland Parkway crawling from Silver Hill Road down towards South Capitol Street. In Virginia, northbound 395 slow heading into DC from Washington Boulevard to the 14th Street Bridge. And southbound 95 near Quantico, disabled tractor trailer has the right lane blocked between Quantico and Garrisonville. Traffic jam from exit 150. That's your traffic up to the minute.
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2: I guess the scary part is they're not going to move on from him because of how talented he is, because of the skills that he has. But if it's not the coach and it's not the offensive coordinator, he is the only thing you can look at. And you have to wonder if there's just something with him that they're never going to be able to reach the heights that they expected to.
3: I'm just so confused because we're talking about scary situations. I don't know that there is a coach in the NFL that would say, you know what? Rather than coaching the Chargers, I'd rather go coach the Titans. Who's making that choice?
18: Careful.
0: CeCe just broke down.
3: It was a meltdown. What do you want from me?

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1: We built this city. Jeez.
2: Yeah. Yesterday was one of the greatest days of my life. Mike Golic Jr., Mike Golic Sr. here on the Golics. We're presented by Progressive Insurance. Larry Fitzgerald going to join us in hour number two of the show. Thank you to Tim Brown. It's going to take everything in me not to derail the Larry Fitzgerald interview, asking him if he's aware of Mike Tomlin's Minecraft City.
3: Let me just say real quick, Starship, who did this song, We Built This City, never thought that this song would be played for Minecraft.
2: Mike Tomlin built this city next to a river because body of waters and dense urban cities are important to him. This is all information that we found out yesterday during what had to be one of the more surreal moments of my lifetime. We had heard teased for a while, and if anyone had missed this, Mike Tomlin, new NBC Football Night in America pundit, former longtime Pittsburgh Steelers head coach, Super Bowl champion, had thrown out there that he had spent the better part of the last 12 years building an elaborate city in Minecraft, a game that has a few different modes that allows you to go about here and basically do world building in the mode that Mike Tomlin played in, where resources are unlimited but still have to be acted upon by you, the player. Mike Tomlin debuted last night a look inside the world that he created, and it's the first episode of many, and we're going to need it because it is a legitimate world. Mike Tomlin walked us through the city planning that he did, the high-rises that he built, the aquarium I can't wait to see, reference that there are single-family homes in more suburban areas of the world that he had built.
3: It's unbelievable. Okay, I get it. It's not a legitimate world. It's not real.
2: What do you get to decide what's legitimate?
3: Let's just at least admit that what he's doing is not real. I don't care that he spent all the time doing it. Do what your time with what you want, but it's not real. And what I don't understand is your brother Jake sent the note. 2.7 million people watched the Steelers play last week. 4.1 million people viewed Mike Tomlin doing Minecraft.
2: Sounds
3: That's
2: pretty
3: what
2: real
3: I
2: to
3: don't
2: me.
3: Understand.
2: That sounds real to me. Those are real numbers.
3: Yeah,
2: real
3: no, I know.
2: Eyes.
3: And that's what I don't understand. It's one thing to play video games or do this. To me, it's another thing to watch somebody else do it, which blows my mind.
2: So you weren't the least bit curious.
3: No.
2: That one of the most prominent football coaches of my lifetime, a guy who is renowned for never having had a losing season with the Pittsburgh Steelers, showed us that he just had this whole other interest. Like, we think of these coaches as myopic. They've got no hobbies. They do all this. And now we find out that Mike Tomlin, I'm asking Minecraft people online because I'm not familiar with this game, has to have spent thousands of hours putting this together and doing so in a way that everyone has said that I have talked to is legitimately impressive.
3: So
2: we got to see a coach's hobby, and it was something I never could have possibly predicted for a guy that I think of as more like you than me.
3: I 100% agree with that, right? We've heard of coaches that had no idea what the hot sitcom was or the hot TV show because they don't turn the TV on because they're coaching. And I'm not going to get into, like some people are, well, maybe that's why he didn't win a Super Bowl. I'm not getting into how people spend their time.
2: No Super Bowls in the 12 seasons that Minecraft is being played by Mike Tomlin. Zero trips and only three playoff wins per Warren Sharp. So people are going to certainly latch on to that.
3: There are stats. But no, I am not going to watch 1 second of it because if he wants to do that, that's cool. I am not going to watch him do that. I am not going to watch somebody play video games. People can do it all they want. I don't understand it, and I never will. But that if someone wants to do it, and people obviously do, go ahead. But no, I will not watch 1 second of it because I don't care about Mike Tomlin or anybody building something that's not real.
2: The city has a dense waterfront, urban layout built gradually over the decade. Multiple neighborhoods, high-rise apartments, a boutique hotel, which was the first building he created that has an executive spa, therapy rooms, indoor-outdoor shops. I saw a speakeasy. There's an apartment building with an aquarium on every floor. What we need is you to start doing this. Clearly, there's a market for this. And while, honestly, my biggest takeaway was, I want to give Mike Tomlin the sticks on, to use your term, a real city. and let him go to work, because he seems like an excellent city planner. This is laid out immaculately.
3: He can't do it in real life.
2: I mean, he could be a city planner, yeah, and maybe not be able to build
4: those skills. Could be transferable.
3: No.
4: Why not?
2: What do you know about city planning that you get to poo-poo him? Are you sort of expert or architect? Clearly not. You couldn't even build a Minecraft town
3: the
2: like Mike
3: Tom. The man coached for decades, and you think he could plan city buildings? Stop it. What is wrong with our society?
2: I'm just saying, you need to hop on the train, because Mike D is about to make a bunch of money off this.
3: Well, that I get. Okay.
2: So you, Mike Tomlin, him taking you through the world building that needs to go on here. Coming up next, we celebrate the Chicago White Sox burgeoning superstar here on the Golics on ESPN Radio and the ESPN app.
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4: The Chicago White Sox have swept the Houston Astros in this wild card series. Swing and a ball in the air. Left field and deep. Alvarez back, turns, looks, gone! Rockets a three-run homer to left center.
5: They just never give up. They always think they have a chance. They're probably the only ones in this country that believe that they could be in this spot, and they maintain that belief.
6: You know, we like being the underdog. You know, we're excited. We're going to, you know, go celebrate this one, but, you know, we're excited for what's to come.
7: The main thing was, you know, getting back to Chicago for some postseason baseball, and so we're really blessed that we get to do that.

0: had some sort of a rash or something on his back of his neck. I have no idea, but it was gone in the post-game, post-shower interview that Sonny Gray had, talking about being removed in the fifth inning last night, which personally, again, as you know, I'm a diehard Yankee fan here. I talk about it on this program and have since jump. I was, Chris, personally thrilled to watch Sonny Gray leave that game last night after 70 pitches.
1: Yeah, I bet you were.
0: With

0: My name is Luis Fonsi. 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We've seen it in movies, we all know somebody, but there's a lot of information that people still don't know. 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Don't be afraid to get help. Don't be afraid to put it out in the open, because it will be better for them and for their loved ones.
1: Con la certeza que respiro, te amaré.
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0: And away we go on this Thursday. Mike Callow here with you on ESPN 630, the Sports Capital. You can also listen anytime on the ESPN 630 app. And if you didn't hear the end of the Rich Eisen show, if you were listening live on the radio side, Jaden Daniels spoke with the media today. We're going to get to that pretty quick today because I think I'm going to Mystery Science Theater it. Me and Bram used to do this back a couple years ago, especially during Ron Rivera press conferences, where we would play, but then weigh in on kind of each question and answer. And I feel like I've got to go that route with Jaden Daniels today, because if you did not watch his press conference, did he reveal much? No, but he was kind of goofy during it too. And obviously talked a lot about soccer as well. Let me just say this. I said it yesterday on the show. I guess, was it yesterday or 2 days ago? I said I felt like it was a 50-50 shot he plays. 51%, I think, is what I said. Then they made him do a press conference. And he also did another interview, and I forget with who it was. I don't know if it was WSA9 or if it was with a British publication. But he did a sit-down interview and kind of talked like he was going to play. But we both kind of know that that's not probably the case. But it was interesting. But let's go to Jaden here real quick. As I said, we're going to do this a little bit differently. I'm going to weigh in on each question until we get to a question I want to comment on. So here was Jaden Daniels earlier today. Did speak with the media. Was sporting the brace / sleeve, I guess we'll call it. Full disclosure, I used to wear a brace when I played football. And it looks very similar to one that doesn't... It makes sure that your arm doesn't hyperextend past a certain point. He doesn't sound too concerned. Let's listen in. And we'll react to it as it goes.
1: First of all, how does the elbow feel, and how do you feel being back out there?
2: It feels good. Feels good to be back, and it's taking it day by day.
1: Are you surprised?

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2: Right away, I'm going, all right, this is a dude that, for a guy that didn't play, was pretty bummed out. And in the offseason, Jaden wasn't really emotional about much, but he was definitely about not playing the previous year and did kind of, you know, open the door up a little bit when the media spoke to him about it, about, you know, being pretty hurt. Like, you know, yeah, I don't mean hurt physically, but being hurt mentally that he couldn't get out there and play. And it sounds like right now, if you watch it on the YouTube side and you hear his tone, he seems kind of excited. So for all we know, they could have cleared him to say, hey, you're not going to play this week. You're going to play next week. That could be a part of it, which I wouldn't be surprised. But he does sound like an individual that is, you know, not hurting as much.
3: Do you think you'll be ready for Sunday?
4: It's taking it day by day.
3: When the injury happened and the moments after that, what was going on? Because obviously you went through everything you went through last year. Emotionally, how were you feeling?
4: I'm frustrated just because, like, I felt like I was getting my groove and my rhythm and everything, and then that happened. But other than that, it was really not too many emotions. I think I was pretty chill. I mean, back there, I was just really just chilling.
3: I'm forgetting which teammate it was, but one of your teammates said, I think it might have been Marcus, about how difficult that must be, like, in the public eye, like going through stuff like that. Does that affect you at all?
4: Nah, not really. Really just be focus on what I got to focus on, rehabbing, you know, went through the whole thing and seeing the specialist and, you know, going from there.
5: Hey, Jaden, when you went through this for the second time, what was the key thing that you told yourself?
4: I don't think I told myself anything. I was like, honestly, like when it happened and I was really kind of just chilling, watching the game, cheering on the guys in the back. But from there, it was really just, you know, I got through this once, so I could get through it again. Just go in there and make sure everything is straight. Make sure, you know, nothing is too crazy or anything, and, you know, pray for the best.
2: So I'll stop it there just to weigh in on taking it day by day. And then he does feel pretty good. I'm telling you, for how he's talking, it really does sound like he is going to be playing on Sunday. He's making it sound like that. Same thing. It could be. Some gamesmanship. They could have told him, hey, go up there and act like you're going to play. And it's going to have to make the Colts waste some time on foreign soil, by the way, to scout for both quarterbacks. Now, that being said, David Blau also spoke to the media today and also, you know, did say that these guys are very, very similar, so they're pretty interchangeable. That being said, we both know they have different kind of tendencies. I kind of weighed in on this yesterday, the difference between him and Marcus Mariota, and it's definitely a push-pull situation where Mariota likes to let it fly, and that, you know, is good for his turnover or two a game, whereas Jaden takes care of the ball maybe better than any of the quarterbacks from his draft class, maybe better than Caleb. Caleb has been pretty spot on, I'd say, over the last 365 days. But I think there could be some gamesmanship here, too, of making him talk, and I kind of said this a couple of days ago where I was talking about how, you know, they're going to do this willy or won't he type thing. And it's annoying for someone like me that's talking about it every day on the radio. But for the common person, no one really cares. And then for the people that are actually playing, like the Colts, it's really annoying for them because they don't know who they're actually going to end up playing. Let's keep listening.
6: Jaden, after seeing those specialists last week and learning whatever you did from them, like, why did you make the decision to forego surgery for now and try to give it a go to come back this season?
4: I love football. I play football. I get paid to play football. So, I owe it to, you know, my teammates and stuff like that. Everybody's hurting. Something's wrong with somebody on this team. So, I just feel like just for me, just being a leader, being a guy, just going out there and, giving my shot to go out there and play and obviously protect myself, you know, stuff like that. But, you know, I just love football. I have a passion for it.
6: And Darren Quinn said it's not really a pain tolerance thing when it comes to your left elbow and when you'll be able to play, but he said it's more about functionality, strength. Like, how do you, just being out there and practicing, how does that feel the first couple of days?
4: It feels good. And it's going to be an adjustment period, but it just feels good to go back out there and really just play football again.
7: How is it working with that brace?

0: wearing the brace, does that affect you at all? I mean, I'm sure it's not ideal, but...
1: Nah, not really. I'm just getting used to it. That's pretty much it.
0: Do you have full range of motion in that, and does that matter for that arm?
1: In the brace?
0: Yeah.
1: I mean, full range, like, all the way flexion extension. Not extension. Mm-hmm. Just for per the doctors, but flexion for sure.
2: Do you have to change how you throw the ball at all? Is there any kind of differences?
1: Nope.
2: How about handing the ball off? It's all doesn't make a difference.
1: Nope.
3: Okay, so I'll stop it there because this is the one that's gone viral. He is shutting down any kind of doubts that he can basically play at this point. Now, he says no and all of that. I don't know if that means immediately or eventually, whatever. But he's saying basically, doesn't matter about handoffs, doesn't matter about passing, doesn't matter, there's not pain. I don't know. I now have to ask the question, this is what I love to do when I listen to these press conferences. I'm asking the question of, why is he not playing now? Because he's telling me that he's good to go. Now, granted, we dealt with this last year and a couple years ago where, with these two, or not with these two, but with these past two seasons, that Jaden wants to play, right? You know, Jaden, I think last year, we saw him really pissed after a couple games that he missed. I'm trying to remember. I think it was after that Seahawks game where, like, he was clearly frustrated and he wanted to play. And it sounded like they had almost told him he wasn't going to play and they still let him do a press conference. This seems like the opposite. My gut tells me they told him he's good to go. He's smiling. He's joking with the media that he never does. I'm just weighing in here on what I thought a couple of days ago. And now to this, it sounds like he's going to play. Let's keep it going.
4: The question, you won't say nope so fast. Anyway, Dan Quinn shared with us that the captains got together to make Marcus a 6-season-long captain. Mm-hmm. So can you just share what Marcus means to you all and why that was so important for the captains to do?
1: I think making him captain speaks to how he means to everybody on the team. But personally to me, obviously, you know, Marcus means a lot. Grew up, and you know, he hates when I say this, but grew up a fan of Marcus, obviously, at Oregon and in Tennessee and stuff like that. But just being around him, just the type of person he is and how much he shows that he cares about me and wants me to be at my best and anything I need, he's really out there for me. So that was like a no-brainer for me.
5: Jaden, right here. You weren't here last year, well, not in Spain. How important was it for you, whether you play or you don't play, to be around the team for such a big game, international game, knowing that this game just keeps growing and it's important for the brand?
1: It was like, regardless of like what I'm going through, it's always good to show for your team. You know, and never know what impact I could have. But just to be out here, I didn't get to experience this last year, just to be overseas and, you know, be able to experience the atmosphere like I will on Sunday, you know. So really just going out there and really just enjoying the time out here.
5: Football, soccer is big here. We know that you're sometimes in France with PSG.
1: Yeah.
5: If you had to root for a team here in London, what team would that be?
1: Chelsea.
5: Chelsea, okay.
1: Shout out, Chuck.
6: Turn it back. Sorry, Chelsea
2: friend. Jaden, playing on a soccer field as opposed to a football field where it's kind of flat, how does that kind of affect when you're throwing the ball out or any the way that you kind of handle passing the ball? Do you notice it?
1: Nah, I don't. But I would just say, obviously, the surface is more slick and stuff like that, so you foot in and everything. But nah, I do not notice it.
7: Hi, Jaden. Whether or not you play or start on Sunday, do you need to kind of mentally prepare yourself to potentially play?
1: Yeah, I do, for sure. And we'll go from there. You know, it's day by day, but for sure, you got to mentally prepare myself to play.
7: And is anything in the back of your head in terms of, like, falling awkwardly, getting hit on the elbow, concerns about getting re-injured?
1: Nah, that's what the brace is for. So if I had that concerns, then I would have got surgery.
3: Okay, so That's worth weighing in on right there. One, the playing surface stuff. He's totally right. This is why I always say for most of these international games, you want to bet the unders because guys slip and fall and they're just in general lower scoring. That being said, we bucked some of those trends, especially last year as I think teams are wearing longer cleats and all that fun stuff. But on that, once again, he said, if I had concerns about getting hurt, I would have gotten surgery. And I'm paraphrasing there. This is what I've been saying the whole entire time. And this is why I think he's probably getting surgery afterwards, because I think this turned into a, can I hurt it anymore scenario? Can I get to a situation where it's so detrimental if I fall down again and hit my elbow that will I have some kind of career altering Tommy John elbow surgery, whatever the hell it could be. Even if you had to get Tommy John, it's not like he throws with his left hand or left arm. So what I would, you know, say on all of this is that they've basically told Jaden, you can't get any more hurt from this. And if you decide to get surgery, then it'll be after the season. And it doesn't really matter if the timeline is long, whatever. What I am surmising here is that if he does get the surgery after the season on that elbow, it means they're also saying the recovery process is not going to hold you back either. That by the time training camp rolls around, that you'll still be okay. Maybe he has to do some kind of rehab, but still. If he's going to play like this in a brace and then still get the surgery after, it does sound like he's going to be good to go. Once again, he sounds like he's in really good spirits here as well. I'm not here to say that, you know, he's definitely playing on Sunday. It sounds like he is going to play Sunday the way that he is, but it sounds like he's been cleared. I guess is really where I want to say it when it comes down to it. It sounds like he's been cleared and that the team has said that if it's not this Sunday, it's going to be next Sunday when they play the Giants. Let's keep on listening in. Only a couple more minutes left here.
8: Hey, Jaden, are you under the impression that whether it's after the season or that you will have to have surgery on that elbow?
1: I mean, I got to wait till after the season and see, you know, what the doctors say and everything and make the decision that's best for me.
8: And obviously, we're all making a big deal about the brace now. What was the conversation? I presume there was one before the season or before training camp about do you wear the brace or not? Was there one? And what was your kind of view of at that point as to why ultimately you didn't wear one?
1: There wasn't a conversation before. So.
9: Take a few more.
10: For this brace, is it any different than the one you wore last year? And what was is this rehab process any different than last year's?
1: Yeah, I would say it's different because I have an opportunity to come back sooner than I did last year. And the brace is different because I can't extend my arm all the way. So, yeah.
11: I was here in London when Arizona State came over to London the first time. Yeah. College football's been here in the UK. I know that's your university. How did that make you feel?
1: It was dope to see the game. And obviously, I'm alumni there and everything like that. So, it was dope to see them and enjoy this atmosphere. And then now we get to experience it too.
11: And you just said you're a soccer fan. Obviously, we call it football here.
1: Yeah.
11: What would you say to a kid over here who obviously plays football, soccer every day? How would you convince him to play American football or flag football?
1: I don't know. I have to see like where the eagerness is, and then I think we'd probably show him a couple highlights and yeah. Stuff like that. And, you know, try to convince him that way.
11: Yeah. Nice. Thank you.
12: And Jaden, you've mentioned why you wanted to come back, partly just you're a football player, this is what you do, but in speaking with the specialists, whether either this season or last year, did they speak to you about what the long-term impact can be if you continue to dislocate that elbow, and why is that, I guess, a concern for you once you get past, you know, coming back this year?
1: That's what the brace is for, and then, you know, obviously, you have those conversations and, you know, with the people that I need to have those conversations with. And, you know, if the surgery needed to be ASAP, then you got to do what's best for me. But obviously we have those conversations and I'm blessed enough to go back out there and practice with, but that's most definitely what the brace is for. So not really concerned at this moment.
9: All right. Appreciate it.
1: Thank you.
3: There was Jaden Daniels with the media. I'll say it again. he is definitively in a good mood about all of this too. I think he's playing. Like, once again, it's not my call, clearly, but you tell me. I play his press conference every week, and he's kind of, you know, monotone, doesn't say much. He was boosted in that press conference. He was sized in that press conference. And the fact that every single question that came up about the brace, the pain, whether he can get hurt again, he was adamant to go, nope, not going to get hurt. Nope, there's no pain. Nope, it doesn't matter. It's the reason that I'm wearing the brace so it doesn't get bent again. I mean, I don't know. If I had to point in one direction, I would say he's going. And I know everybody's going to kind of weigh in on this and talk about how, oh, well, like, let Marcus Mariota play against the Colts. Let him, you know, take care of this game. Let him rest up. You know what? Like, I'm going to go back to what I said last year when he started against the Vikings. And granted, I ate some crow when he played against the Vikings because he ended up getting hurt again. Once again, though, fluke play. He throws a pick. He gets pushed down, lands on his elbow, right? Anyways, here's what I'll say about this. Whether the Colts are good or not, I want this guy playing so he's not rusty come the next couple of weeks. Because I know how this works. Let's say he doesn't play this week and he practices again next week. And then he plays the Giants and he looks, you know, mediocre against the Giants. It's like, oh, well, he's going to have to, you know, get knocked the rust out, blah, blah, blah, blah. Let's hope that's not the case so that he will be good to go. And let's hope that if he does play on Sunday, he knocks some of that out before, you know, the Colts overtake the game or whatever. That he looks good doing it. And that way he's good to go against the Giants next week in a divisional game where you're already down 0-2 to the division as well. And really what I'm looking towards is having him be good to go against the 49ers. That's the real game that I'm looking at where they play on Monday Night Football out there, a tough game. The Niners look like they are rolling on all cylinders. I'd like to have the franchise quarterback playing against them. So all that to be said, the way he was sounding, the way his mood was, my goodness, he sounds like he is indeed good to go. All right. David Blau spoke earlier today as well. Spoke this morning because of the time change. We'll listen into some of his press conference coming up next year. Dronte Jones also spoke as well. We'll get to all of them as we move on throughout the show. This is The Line Change. I'm Mike Callow on ESPN 630 and the ESPN 630 app.
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3: We start things off with the Commanders as Jaden Daniels did speak with the media in a press conference today. Usually means that it's a non-zero chance that he could play on Sunday against the Colts. Of course, Jaden hurt against the Cowboys 2 games ago, missed this last game against the Seahawks. Does sound like he has been at least cleared for some action. Said that there is no apprehension when it comes to the elbow brace or getting hurt again. If he said if that was the case, he would have gotten surgery. We'll have any updates if we hear of them. Over to the MLB playoffs. Red Sox ended up falling to the Yankees in their wild card series. So the Yankees moving on 2-0. Padres, same thing, moving on 2-0 as well. There is a game 3 tonight as the Phillies did beat the Braves yesterday. Game 3 of that wild card set at 8. Wild card or NLCS, NLDS happening starting on Saturday. Mike Callow, ESPN 630, the sports capital.
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14: Crash activity in Falls Church affecting the westbound lanes of 66 at the Leesburg Pike, and that is also partially blocking the off-ramp. Traffic is jammed from Westmoreland Street, and more delays westbound between the Beltway and 123 and from Route 28 towards Route 29 in Centerville. Also, you will find some delays eastbound between Fair Oaks and the Vienna Metro and from Fairfax Drive to the Spout Run Parkway. Look out for crash activity now in the district in Northeast on Minnesota Avenue at Burroughs Avenue. And in Chevrolet, there is an accident on Kenworth Avenue at Lydell Road. I'm Michelle Murray. That's your traffic up to the minute.
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0: All right, welcome back. Mike Callow back here with you. ESPN 630, the Sports Capital. You could also listen anytime on the ESPN 630 app. And this will be the first time we hear from David Blau since Sunday's victory against the Seahawks. If there was one thing, you know, that I would say about, you know, the beginning of the season is that for literally months and months since May, so since the schedule came out, I said, you know, this team would probably go 1-3 and they'd have to pull themselves out of a hole. Well, they beat the Colts on Sunday. That puts them at 2-2, keeps them at a, you know, not a zero, but a 500 record, which, you know, keeps them in everything at that point in time. David Blau was in his bag on Sunday as well. Loved the play calling, especially loved the last two drives. What I loved about Blau in this offense, by the way, was that the first half was really, really good. Obviously, they scored some points, moved the ball, whatever. Then in the second half, it wasn't great. It was kind of ugly. But I remember kind of saying on Friday, if they can keep it close or get a lead, you keep playing ugly, especially if the defense was holding up their end of the bargain. That did indeed happen, and we'll get to Tyrante Jones in a little bit as well. But basically, don't screw it up. And yes, there was a, you know, a dropped interception, but Mariota also giveth and he taketh away. If he doesn't throw that pick, he also, you know, throws that bomb to McLaurin as well. So Blau really called a good game. And as I said, a rough second half, but the second, you know, a rough second half, but then the fourth quarter and the last two drives where it mattered the most. Some really good play calling. I'll be interested to hear as well if Blau also, you know, had all the play calling or if Mariota audible to him. Let's hear what the offensive coordinator had to say.
1: Started, I thought it was good to get a win versus a good team. But truthfully, man, it was not really up to our standard as an offense. Too many pre-snap penalties, too many third downs where we couldn't convert. And it starts with me and coaching it and teaching it better. And there was certainly a lot of good stuff as well. There was, man, big-time plays and big-time moments. Thought Marcus stepped in, did an excellent job. And then a lot of our guys, when we needed them to be at their best, they certainly were. So there's a lot to build on. Right, against a good team, and then looking forward to a good challenge this week as we get ready for Indy.
2: Hey, John Kine, ESPN. David, with Marcus, you've been around him for a few years now, so I don't know if anything surprises you, but what were some little things that you saw him do the other day that people may not recognize how important they were?
1: Well, I think this whole thing starts with the quarterback position and operating at the line of scrimmage, and we talked about it last week, but man, his mental reps and his mind was certainly a weapon for us, whether it was getting us into a right play, breaking the huddle quickly, and he did an excellent job just managing the game and then going to make his plays when they were there for him.
2: And then for you with Jaden, what did you see from him yesterday, and just like what are you looking forward for him when he's ready to come back?
1: Yeah, I think it's just the continued progression of being comfortable with the brace on, being able to go out and play ball like he plays. And, you know, we've got a good process for that as we're working him back into it.
3: David, no, like you mentioned, pre-snap penalties removed one of those long touchdown runs that you had with Bill. But outside of that, what do you think led to some of the issues that you were having with the run game throughout the game?
1: You know, it kind of goes back to week one where, man, we've talked about urgency out of the huddle. And so we mix up our cadence a lot, and it kind of got us, you know, and nipped us in the butt a little bit. And, you know, we knew in this game it was going to be a little bit uphill running the football, right? We knew. And so 2nd and 8 turning into 2nd and 13 was not where we wanted to be, and it happened too many times. So we'll get it cleaned up and be able to stay on schedule a little bit better.
3: And then late in the game on your final drive, you know, you had a couple clutch runs, whether it was Rashad White's run on that 3rd and 9, I think it was, and then wasn't, I guess, a typical run, but Mariota keeping it on that zone read. What do you think you guys displayed on those plays that you maybe can carry on and build on moving forward?
1: You know, I think we've certainly learned, and I've certainly learned in just a few weeks of getting a column that this is always and forever will be a player's game. And in those moments, it's about Rashad, it's about Marcus, it's about Terry winning his one-on-ones on 4th down. It's about, you know, same with his go ball there. And so we just try to put him in position to do so and then let their, you know, their talents kind of come to life. So it was cool to see that within the system, but those guys brought it to life.
4: Hey, Coach, what did you see last week? It seemed like the passing game was really working well. What did you see from the receivers last week?
1: I thought they played fast. Like, We definitely fed off the energy of the crowd. Kind of the short field, our defense giving us the ball down in the red zone was kind of the spark we needed to get it going. And then, you know, Marcus's check down to Rashad that led to a touchdown, and Traylon being in the right spot, and Terry going up. Whether we're, you know, we knew that the closer you got to the end zone against that defense, the tougher it got. So we were going to try to throw it in from a little bit further out. And then, you know, Marcus being accurate, receivers going to get it was kind of, that was the difference in the game for us for passing.
4: Thank you. And your running game, you got Austin Eckler back. What have you seen from him in the early stages?
1: Yeah, he's the, you know, he's the same back that we've seen. So we're going to keep building him in. Same, you know, similar to Jaden, just the process getting him going as well, acclimated to a new system.
5: Hey, Coach, Marshall Kramsky, WSA 9. Are you game planning for Jaden Daniels or Marcus Mariota to start?
1: It is certainly fluid, and we, you know, we've liked Jaden's progression, but, you know, the system, the process of the week, it's just we're in a different place. That's the only difference this week as we get ready to play Indy.
5: So with this week being different, obviously being over here, your travel schedule being different, how much does that go into or change if Jaden would have been able to be ready from your perspective, from a game planning perspective?
1: I think our planning, our processing, ever since we've stepped foot over here, everybody on our team from medical to equipment to performance has all been on the same page about what his process is, about getting us to the right spot. And then same with all of our guys, whether it's Chig or different other guys at different spots. We've just we've had a plan since before we left for London, and it's stayed the same for us. It hasn't changed much, just a different place.
6: What does getting Eckler back do for that running group?
1: You know, I think he's got a special skill set when it comes to catching the ball in the backfield, and you know, we're looking forward to getting him going and being able to utilize him to his strengths, just like we would if it's Bill or Rashad or Katron or, you know, anybody else in that room.
6: And just as you're going through the week, trying to install the game plan and everything, trying to keep everything as normal as possible, what is that like doing that at a 5-star golf resort?
1: It's pretty comfortable, honestly. You know, you get off the, other than the flight over, it's pretty comfortable. But, you know, from that lens, you know, we want to kind of keep it as normal as possible. So yesterday was Wednesday gets, and today's Thursday. We're focusing third down, and tomorrow will be Friday and into the situations. And, you know, for these guys, we want to be maybe simpler, you know, with the sleep loss coming over. But we certainly are all about doing our process, just in a different place.
7: Good afternoon, Coach. Honestly, balanced game plans
1: is it morning or afternoon?
7: I think it's a good afternoon, right? Balanced game plans are obviously like the objective for most people on a week-to-week basis, but when does trying to become balanced also become predictable? Like, is there a line that you can kind of feel as you go through it?
1: Yeah, I think that's a fair question. You know, I've over the first couple weeks, we've dove a lot into our own self-scout because we know there's only 3 weeks of information that the Colts are getting to look at on our offense. And so how do we predict what they're seeing, and how do we kind of adapt to that hopefully before they catch on? So that, you know, it's always a chess match, and we get a lot of respect for this team, this head coach, defensive coordinator that we're going up against this week, and we want to stay ahead of that curve as well.
7: And DQ shared with us yesterday that he believes being clutch is something that can be conditioned and trained and learned. So what's something that you can do from your experiences to help whether it's a quarterback or just another player on the offense, turn on that clutch ability when the game is on the line?
1: You know, I think from my lens, at least, we talked a lot about like calm is contagious, right? So if I can be calm in those moments for those guys and just walk out and give Marcus an opportunity to talk through an old play or something, you know, and that, he'll just go and take it and run with it, man. It's just like we talked about. Those guys bring it to life. And we've repped all these situations out on the practice field, and that's where the confidence comes from, where, hey, when you get it, whether it's a 2-minute at the end of the half or a 4-minute going to execute, they're ready to roll.
8: Hey, Coach, I really don't know if it's morning or afternoon, but hello.
9: Going back to the pre-snap penalties, when you have taken a look at the film thus far, is that something that comes with the relentlessly teaching? I know DQ talks a lot about that, that you all can help them with, or is that more on the player execution side in game, and it's just kind of situational?
1: I think it's both. I think it certainly starts with me and our unit coaching it, and you can't ever let that standard slip, whether it's in a practice or a prior game. We got to learn from those lessons on the player side as well. So I think as we go forward, right, we felt it cost us certainly in the first quarter on Bill's long touchdown run. We felt it at other points, and unfortunately you have to learn those lessons the hard way, and you know, we got to make the corrections from here.
9: And when you look at your tight end group, are there plans there to just continue to get them involved a little bit more with the offensive scheme, or, you know, from a blocking perspective, what are you kind of envisioning there?
1: Yeah, I think from a broad stroke, we'd love them to be more involved in the passing game, but those guys do so much. They're as versatile as any position on the field, and John does different things than Ben does, and Chig does different things than Yank does, and those guys really at different points have kind of had their moments, and similar to the running back room, we'll certainly try to continue to use them to their strengths.
8: Coach, if a fan here in London could listen to your headset for one drive, what would surprise them the most?
1: That's a good question. Hopefully not that it's very vulgar. hopefully... Truthfully, it's probably quieter than you'd expect. When you think of a coaching headset, you think there's a lot of chatter, but there's also a lot of processing and thinking going on as well. And I bet they would think, man, this is all that's really getting said on the headset.
8: And as a former QB, do you ever call a play and think, I wish I could run this myself?
1: And I certainly call plays that I'm like, God, I'm glad I'm not the one running it. Like there's plays that you design for Jaden and for Marcus and for AK and Sam that I would have never have even attempted to throw on some of them. So, but that comes back to us having to know their strengths.
10: Hey, David. With center, we haven't asked you about centers in a little bit, but obviously you have Lucas in there. What are you actually looking for? In terms of you're running the offense, what are you actually looking for out of that position to help you do what you're going to do?
1: Sure. I think, and man, you have to tip your hat to what Lucas did last week and us, like Coach Stapleton getting those guys ready. Nick sliding over to guard. It was certainly a tough task with the defensive front that was coming in. And so, you know, Lucas certainly did an excellent job running the show. And that's one of the things that we look for, is just, hey, come in, take command of the huddle. Make all the identifications, get us going on the same page. It's probably the biggest thing we look for in the center position.
10: And obviously with Jaden and the brace, obviously it's up to his comfort level with it. But I guess wondering, did you ever have to deal with something like that? And what is, from your perspective, the biggest challenge with that level of discomfort when it is the non-throwing arm?
1: Personally, you know, outside of maybe like an AC sprain or something like that, I never had to deal with anything like him. But we're going to make sure, man, that like he's right, he's comfortable, and that our process is good as we take it up to game time, and then all the way into, you know, as we just get him back on the field, we want him to feel like him.
11: Another question about Jaden, kind of as he reacclimates to the offense from last year, going through it with him, is anything different this time around as he comes back to the offense, and are you guys doing anything differently just from a football perspective?
1: Yeah, I think the second time around, you've certainly learned lessons of what it's going to be like the first time, and then how do we keep his legs in shape? How do we keep him on a throwing program that will allow him to acclimate a little bit quicker? And, you know, what's the swelling like? There's so many different variables that go into it the second time versus the first time. And you know, it's been a really good process and conversation since halftime of the Dallas game.
12: With the fluidity of quarterback, you had kind of mentioned joking, you know, I design a play for Jaden or AK or Marcus. But with that fluidity, is there a timeline? Like, hey, coach, I need to know what we're doing by Saturday morning, Friday night, just so as you get into Sunday.
1: I think the sooner in our profession is certainly better, but we are certainly here in these roles, paid to adapt and be versatile and be fluid. And that is, you know, that's our job, to be able to have the contingencies, whether it's at quarterback, whether it's at running back, whether it's at center or guard, like, our job is to adapt and try to find a way in that week to win.
0: All right, there was David Blau, part of his press conference with the media from earlier today. Went on for about five more minutes. But we're going to take a timeout. I'm going to react to what he said there, especially that last thing. We're paid to adapt. I like Blau, man. I like the how he speaks, too. You learn something each week. We'll react to it on the other side. This is The Line Change. I'm Mike Callow on ESPN 630, and you can listen anytime on the ESPN 630 app.
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14: There is still crash activity in Falls Church on westbound 66 at the off end to the Leesburg Pike. That is exit 66. That is blocking the right transition lane and partially blocking that off ramp, and traffic is jammed from the Dulles Connector Road. More delays westbound between the Beltway and 123 and between the Fairfax County Parkway and 29 in Centerville. Also, watch out for accident activity right now on Kenilworth Avenue at Lydell Road in Cheverly. And in the district, there is an accident on Minnesota Avenue at Burroughs Avenue in Northeast. That's your traffic up to the minute.
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0: All right, welcome back. Mike Callow back here with you. ESPN 630, the Sports Capital. You can also listen anytime on the ESPN 630 app. We listened to David Blau's press conference there. Most of it, at least, before we took a timeout here. Want to go, you know, with the latest and then go backwards. But his answer there about saying they get paid to adapt. Yeah, I mean, I would say this too. I think you get paid, especially if you were Blau and you were going to take an offensive coordinator position anyways. You also get paid to figure it out when Jane Daniels isn't playing, because that has also been a part of, you know, what goes on here. But it's also part where Mariota's been a professional. And I also wonder, you know, there were a lot of questions there of, oh, are there certain things you can or can't call? I wonder if there are things that he can call with Mariota that he can't call with Jaden. You know, everyone says it the one way, but I would ask it the other way as well, especially with, as I said, the what seemed like, at least, the audibles or at least changes at the line of scrimmage. It was definitely really noticeable on Sunday against the Seahawks. And clearly, like, you know, the chatter around, like, a lot of the reporters and, you know, some of the people that do film has basically said that David Blau caught Ben McDonald off guard, that he caught his defense off guard, that essentially with the, you know, a couple of wrinkles and some of the play calling that they weren't ready for it. And granted, Seahawks are banged up as well, especially at the cornerback position. But still, you know, this was an offense that had a breakout type game. Hearing Blau kind of talk about how, you know, they're paid to adapt, and, you know, same thing, not the same as Jaden, but a little bit of the same energy, though, of like, they have Jaden on his program. They called it a throwing program as well, keeping him in shape a little bit. It did really sound like, you know, Blau was trying not to reveal anything, but at the same time, not denying that Jaden had kind of hit those markers. That would have been my follow-up of, you know, has he hit all of those? You know, not that he let anything slip there, because the second he was asked about Jaden, he just said fluid. You know, he went right into PR mode. Shout out to the PR there over in Ashburn. But he didn't reveal anything there. So either way, and I liked the question. I think it was from JP, where he was asking him about, you know, when do these players need to know? I mean, my initial reaction was like, if you're an NFL player, you kind of know regardless. So anyways, liked Blau. And one thing that he was also asked about too was the offensive line. The offensive line was fantastic on Sunday. Josh Connerly Jr. is really starting to hit another level with this squad as well. I really liked his play, especially last week. It seems like he is starting to hit his stride. I know there was definitely, you know, some concern with what was going on. But here it is. You have an offensive line now that, let's start from the beginning. Laremy Tunsil gets that tricep injury, is forced out of the starting lineup, which then puts Brandon Coleman over left tackle, right? Which then forced them to start Chris Paul at left guard. Then you obviously put Connerly Jr. at right tackle. You put Cosme at right guard. You put Allegretti at center. But you move Allegretti back to guard because of all of that. And then you also start a brand new center as well, with Patrick starting, you know, over this past weekend. Like, man, pretty insane with the way that it all has, you know, shaken out, and that they signed somebody from the street, essentially, that has been pretty damn good. And somebody actually mentioned this too, like, in the league overall, that, you know, it was Lucas Patrick is who I was trying to think of. Couldn't think of his first name. But when it comes to this offensive line, this seems to be a good mix, with Patrick starting at center, Allegretti at guard, Paul at guard, Coleman at tackle, and then Connerly at the other tackle. They held up pretty damn well. See, and this is where I think I'm mainly landing here. I like Allegretti at guard more than I do at center. That's really where things kind of weigh out here. And in fact, like, I know it's down the line here and they need guys to get healthy. And I don't think Cosme's going to start this weekend. I don't think he is. I know, you know, the injury report's going to come down here. And it actually just came down. It came down quite literally a minute ago. The injury report looks like this. Cosme obviously didn't make the trip. Cross didn't make the trip, so they're not starting. Who knows if Cosme goes next week. Rashad White, your only player that was DNP. Everyone else was either limited or in full. I'll get to it in just a sec, though. But when it comes to Cosme, right side is set. Connor Lee and Cosme, right? Then the rest of the line with center over to left tackle. I'm keeping Coleman at left tackle. And then to be quite honest, I'd like to see Allegretti stick at guard and then stick with Patrick at center. If it doesn't work out with Patrick, fine. But I liked what I saw enough there. And if we're just trying to get the five best on the field, I feel like Allegretti is better than Paul. I know Paul thrived last year, and that was kind of his breakout. But I'm looking at, you know, the way they played on Sunday in a rainy game, a backup quarterback. They kept trying to run the ball. I'm not saying the run game was fantastic, but in pass, they were really good. Like, you could tell the Seahawks were really trying to contain Marcus Mariota, and Mariota carved him up at times, not the whole time, but carved him up at times. And I really think Blau did a good job reacting to what the Seahawks did. And the offensive line was a part of that. It's not like it was a mess, you know, moving forward. So I also think, you know, this is just, you know, not a hot take by any means, but just weighing in on it overall. I also think Jaden Daniels could learn from what Mariota did. Like, Mariota stood in that pocket, did run it a few times, obviously. But when Jaden, you know, tucks the ball and runs to one sideline or the other, the whole entire field reacts to it. And when you have games like you did on Sunday, where he stays in the pocket and the offensive line's holding up their end of the bargain, you can pick him apart down the field. So I wonder if Jaden watching that too is going to help at all as well. So there's that. We're going to take a break from the Commanders for a sec. We'll continue with the NFL, though, because there was a trade around midnight last night. Cowboys trading for Joey Porter Jr. I want to talk about that, among some other things, in the league. We also have Thursday Night Football on tonight as well. Let's talk about all of that coming up next year. This is The Line Change. I'm Mike Callow on ESPN 630 and the ESPN 630 app.
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0: We start things off with the Commanders. Jaden Daniels speaking with the media earlier today as the team is over in London. He was officially listed as limited today in the injury reports. Not practicing as well was Rashad White. Final day of practice is tomorrow. Only two players have been ruled out. That's Sam Cosmi and Nick Cross, who did not make the trip overseas. Center guard Nick Allegretti was also limited. Percy Butler went full. And then Jaden Daniels, Javon Kinlaw, Frankie Luvu, Chigu Conquo, Charles Omeniu, Lucas Patrick, and Ben Sinnott were all listed as limited. Cornerback Amik Robertson, though, was a full participant. Some good news from the DB room there. Over to the MLB. Two wildcard series went final yesterday. Padres won their series 2-0 over the Cubs. Yankees, same thing over the Red Sox. Game three between the Phillies and the Braves. First pitch at 8 o'clock tonight. Mike Callow, ESPN 630, the Sports Capital.
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2: Local and traffic in the district on outbound New York Avenue between the 3rd Street Tunnel and Florida Avenue and between the Brentwood Parkway and Bladensburg Road, and traffic is jammed in the tunnel northbound between D Street and New York Avenue. On the BW Parkway southbound at US 50, Kenilworth Avenue, still a work zone causing delays from 202. In Falls Church, there is still accident activity affecting the ramp from westbound 66 to go on to the Leesburg Pike, that is exit 66. And that is blocking the right transition lane and partially blocking the off-ramp, and your delays begin at the Dulles Connector Road. I'm Michelle Murray. That's your traffic up to the minute.
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2: I mean, I will say they got their value back, right? Porter was a second-round pick in 23, so you end up getting that back eventually. And then they were trying to get this extension done, but the dispute basically was guaranteed money. And so they never made progress on it. Then, I use air quotes here in studio, he had a, quote, back injury where he essentially, you know, wasn't playing. I think it came out on, Tuesday or Wednesday that he was once again, you know, not practicing due to a back injury. And even the beat writers and, you know, Steelers fans are going, yeah, I'm sure, you know, he's got a back injury, you know, being very sarcastic, basically saying, oh yeah, that'll clear right up, you know, when he goes to Dallas. So, you know, I look at this and this is a good move for Dallas right now. It's, like I said, it's another year where Dallas adds a legitimate player in the middle of the season. I've said it too about that defense. That defense is kind of too legit to be this bad. I think they're going to turn things around. I will say this though. I think I saw a stat. The Cowboys have played 12 DBs already in the first three games of the year. That's good for the most in the league. So they're just looking for stability there instead of, you know, swapping guys in and out essentially. And I like this move for them. You know, he's been pretty damn good. Dallas, though, has been one of the worst secondaries in the entire league, though. Opponent's QBR, 31st. Opponent completion percentage, 31st. Opponent pass touchdowns, they're tied for 26th in the league. And then for interceptions, they do not have one yet. So the Cowboys needed help. They were very proactive. And, you know, I give them credit here. It's kind of funny, though. You've now got the Steelers and the Cowboys, like, I don't know, have this weird pipeline together now. It's the third trade of high picks for them. The George Pickens trade last year, they traded a third round pick and a 27 fifth rounder. And then in August, they got Broderick Jones, the former first round pick. So they acquired him and a fourth rounder for a third and a sixth in 2027. So, you know, look, Dallas isn't moving on from their first and second round picks, at least this year, this upcoming draft, but they did go ahead and move that one. Let's hear what the Get Up crew had to say about this. I'm going to react to it on the other side.
3: So you've been giving up 175, 180 plus yards on the ground, and you trade for a cover corner with a back problem. That's the most Cowboys trade I've ever seen. Your problem is not covering. Your problem is stopping the run, which allows them to open the playbook where they can do anything. Giving up that play to the Ravens had nothing to do with who was on the field. It had something to do with the play calling and the coaching. I look at Jayshon Barham and say, did y'all see this kid play against Baltimore?
4: Baller.
3: How he can truly ball?
4: He's a baller.
3: And then Shoddy is saying, hey, guys, we're young. Okay, the remedy for that is not throwing all of these different plays at them. You simplify the playbook and allow them to play fast. But even when the playbook is simplified, they're just not being physical. They're just not being a physical football team. So you go trade for Joey Porter Jr., it's like this has no bearings on him because he is a good player, but I don't see how this changes your defense at all.
2: I mean, what it does, though, is it locks down at least one player. You know, is Joey Porter, you know, a lockdown corner? I mean, I'd say no, but he's still a pretty damn good corner. I'd say bare minimum, you're putting him on the number two wide receiver to lock that down. What this Cowboys defense needs is stability, right? It's a little bit like the Commanders, right? They're seeing Mikey Sanders still go out and get burned by Dontavian Wicks, of all people. Granted, Wicks has actually had a pretty good two games after he torched the Commanders. But the Commanders are looking at him going, we don't need him out there. He's, you know, creating his own chaos. And then you have Amik Robertson, who had like the best corner performance of the weekend, you know, against the Seahawks. So I kind of look at it as you got to add where you can. It's not unlike, too, you know, we all obviously didn't like, by the end of it, we didn't like the Marshon Lattimore trade, right? But I just remember, like, when that trade happened, I think it was literally election day when it happened. When that trade went down, I remember specifically going, you know what? Cornerback has been a fluid situation where it hasn't been stable. And

0: They're just trying to do anything they can to lock that down. And look, Lattimore had his moments, for the most part bad, but there was a little bit there where you could rely on him. Game in New Orleans, the game in Tampa, honestly, where he wasn't losing his mind, right? Where he wasn't a liability. Or, you know, other teams were throwing to Mikey Sanders still. You know, like, it's funny. Mikey's, you know, best year was when Lattimore was here. So, all that to be said, you know, I still like this move for the Cowboys. You're being proactive. It costs you a second round pick. And let's be honest here, the Cowboys have a lot of players that are going to be under contract. I don't know if they're going to keep them all up. They're probably not. But the more you grab, the more you can maybe, you know, entice to stay if they like it there in Dallas. I'm not saying they get any kind of like hometown discount, but I am saying the more, you know, players you add, maybe they're implored to stay, especially if you have some success in the playoffs as well. Here was Stephen A. on the trade as well.
1: Trade now due for the Dallas Cowboys, Stephen A.
2: Well, it certainly should make their defense better. I mean, they can't get much worse. I mean, the bottom line is that when you're giving up 27-yard passes, I mean, he got one deep threat if you're the Baltimore Ravens. His name is Zay Flowers. It's 7 seconds left on a shot clock. You don't want them to get in a field position to win the game. You want it to go to overtime. And all you have to do is you have 7 seconds to defend yourself and to keep them from getting 27 yards. And you allow Lamar Jackson to connect with the lone receiver that is considered a deep threat for the Baltimore Ravens. You're playing zone. Cats don't seem to know where they are, et cetera, et cetera. Obviously, you were a bit reluctant to go into man-to-man, and that had something to do with it. So acquiring somebody like Joey Porter Jr., which should certainly, one would surmise, should certainly go a long way. And that's how you got to look at it for the Dallas Cowboys. But the bottom line is, it had better work. I mean, Jerry Jones, how many damn moves you going to make? I mean, listen, I look at the squad right now from a talent perspective. I told Jerry when I was in Brazil just the other day with him and Stephen Jones, I'm on a football field, fellas. I told them both, from a talent perspective on paper, it certainly looks like you've done your damn job. So what the hell is the problem? Is it Christian Parker? Is he not the boy wonder as a 34-year-old, the first-time defensive coordinator? I'm not going to blame him yet. Do guys not know the system? Do they not know the plays? Have they not adapted to everything rapidly enough? I don't know the answer to that question, but I do know this. With Joey Porter Jr., he is somebody that you're supposed to be able to say, look, man, just go guard that dude right there. Just make sure that dude don't catch the damn ball. That's one of the dudes that you could do that to. And that is supposed to help a defense, which means one would surmise this should definitely help the Cowboys. But because it's the Cowboys, we still have to take a wait and see approach. Why? Because what can go wrong will go wrong.
0: I mean, how are you not going to listen to Stephen A. when he talks about the Cowboys? But similar sentiment over here. It's what I said. It's stability. You don't have to have a cornerback really learn a scheme that much, right? He can go ahead and say, hey, we need you to block that guy. And that's exactly how it goes down. So that's where it ultimately lands with me. It's going to provide some stability to that defense. It's going to, you know, it's kind of the equivalent of Stephon Diggs signing on with the wide receiver core here. It wasn't really about Diggs becoming the number two. It was bumping everyone down. So Antonio Williams is not the third wide receiver. That Treylon Burks is not the third wide receiver. That Jalen Lane can be a slot guy and only be it at times and not have to be, you know, relied upon too heavily. It's the same thing with Joey Porter Jr. I like this move for Dallas. In fact, I'm jealous of all the moves Dallas has made over the last 2 years. Granted, they had to trade Micah Parsons. But, you know, I've said this. When it came to Micah Parsons, we all knew he was a fantastic pass rusher. He wasn't the best, you know, edge when it came to teams running the ball against him. But you look at what they did. They said, we're not going to pay this guy. We're going to pay others. We're going to unload him for some draft picks. Trade those draft picks to revamp the defense. I don't hate the Dallas plan here. Has it come to fruition? Absolutely not. But same thing. This defense is almost too talented to be this bad. They're going to figure it out. It's basically where my takeaway is on this one. So we'll see what happens there. Just want to mention this before I go to break and we get to Durante Jones. There is a game on Monday Night Football tonight. Browns hosting the Steelers. It'll be my first watch of both of these teams. Have not had a chance to watch either one of them yet. So we'll see how this ends up shaking out. I'm not exactly pumped about it. Pittsburgh is favored by 2.5 with the Browns playing at home. If I had to lean one way, I would lead towards Cleveland. I know, like, it's ugly either way. But, you know, that's where we land on this one. All right, we'll take a quick timeout. Let's hear what Durante Jones had to say coming up next year. This is The Line Change. I'm Mike Callow on ESPN 630 and the ESPN 630 app.
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0: We start things out with the Commanders. Jaden Daniels did indeed practice in a limited capacity today. Did do a press conference. He did sound pretty good. Said there is no concern about the elbow being injured. Has no pain. Did sound at least close to being cleared. We'll see on Sunday morning when the Commanders kick off at 9:30 a.m. against the Colts. Over to what else from the injury front from practice was revealed through the injury report. Rashad White did not practice once again. That'll be 2 days in a row. He did not. Final day of practice coming up tomorrow. Nick Allegretti was limited. Javon Kinlaw, Berkey Louvu, Chig Okonkwo, Lucas Patrick, were all limited. Amik Robertson, though, was a full participant. He should be good to go for Sunday. One game in the NFL tonight, 8:15 kick between the Steelers and the Browns. Also, a game three between the Braves and the Phillies at 8 o'clock as well. Mike Callow, ESPN 630, the Sports Capital.
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4: Still going traffic in the district on outbound New York Avenue between the 3rd Street Tunnel and Florida Avenue and between the Brentwood Parkway and Bladensburg Road. And traffic is jammed in the tunnel northbound between D Street and New York Avenue. On the BW Parkway southbound at US 50, Kenworth Avenue, still a work zone causing delays from 202. In Falls Church, there is still accident activity affecting the ramp from westbound 66 to go on to the Leesburg Pike. That is exit 66. And that is blocking the right transition lane and partially blocking the off-ramp. And your delays begin at the Dulles Connector Road. I'm Michelle Murray. That's your traffic up to the minute.
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0: All right, welcome back. Mike Callow back here with you. ESPN 630, the Sports Capital. You can listen anytime on the ESPN 630 app. Durante Jones spoke with the media earlier today. I believe, by the time he spoke, it was before like 8 o'clock this morning because of the time change. So I'm guessing Jones was around the same time. So let's take a listen. Once again, kind of the same with Blau. First time we're hearing from Jones since Sunday. His defense ended up being very good. That last second touchdown, not so much, but a lot to like from Sunday, a lot to build upon. Here was Jones with the media. We'll react to it on the other side.
1: Applied to this week?
2: Yeah, I think you always want to take something from actually the previous three games that can apply to this week in terms of Jonathan Taylor and what he is in the backfield and what we've seen before. And then obviously Daniel Jones has familiarity with the division because he was in the division. And then you know, I had a chance to spend some time with him on our practice squad when I was at Minnesota, so got a chance to know him a little bit there. So obviously having a quarterback like Daniel Jones, a veteran quarterback in the run game, and then you have Downs, who's just very special and a go-to guy in those weighty downs and got-to-have-it moments. And so you got to have the awareness of premiums still with the quarterback who's mobile.
3: Durante, how encouraged have you been with the rush D through three games, and what kind of challenge is Taylor specifically?
2: Well, Jonathan is unique in his own way. He also has game-breaking speed. He's physical. He comes downhill in a hurry. And so we'll love the challenge this week. To answer your first question in terms of how we've been so far, been pleased, you know, with our ability to be dialed in as much as we can and having some awareness of the run gap integrity and setting edges. And so we want to continue to try to improve on that as best as we can and not give any creases or any daylight opportunities best we can.
3: And this might be silly, but I'm curious, just with your background with defensive backs, knowing that most NFL fields have that little bit of pitch or arch to them, how much different, or is it even different, for DBs to have to flip their hips, run backwards on that flat soccer pitch?
2: You mean in terms of the surface we're going to be playing
3: on?
2: Yeah. You know, I was just talking to someone about this. This is my fifth or sixth London game, and including Dublin, this is my seventh international overall. I've never ever actually thought about it, to be honest with you. I haven't had an issue playing on the surface the last 2 years. Haven't thought about it, so we'll try to keep as much out of their minds as possible when they have to pedal and flipping hips. Yeah. Thank you.
4: I think after the game, Kane Madrona was talking about Sonny's kind of check before Madrona's interception. I was just wondering if you could kind of walk us through that play and what Sonny's responsibility is there as you see it.
2: Yeah, he had the check that he was referring to was just changing our alignment. It didn't get us out of a different play or anything like that. The play was called. It was just from a different presentation. And so, you know, we're expecting gun in that case, and it was supposed to be a mugged up look. Well, he became under center, and so we don't want to show a mugged up look in that particular situation at that time. And so he got us out of the mugged look and got us to a normal four down structure, and that's what happened. Yes.
5: So Sonny Styles just earned the Defensive Player of the Week. What's something that he's doing well that doesn't show up on the stats?
2: I would say his game prep. You know, he's constantly in our offices. He's constantly watching tape. And then also just his communication that doesn't show up on the stats, and his ability to try to get guys not really lined up as much as possible, but just more so overemphasizing what the call may be, what the close side may be, where the pressure may come from, or what coverage tools we may be using. And so his ability to over-communicate that has been good, that you won't see in the stat line.
5: And I'm curious, for the fans here in London, what's a defensive play that gets you really excited, even if most people in the stadium barely notice it?
2: No touchdowns.
6: Hey, Durante, just to stay on with Sonny, obviously he had a good week, and he's done a lot of good things, and he is the future for you guys in that linebacker room. What's that line of, hey, we want to have this young guy continue to be in this role, but whenever Frankie does come back, he has been the green dot guy, things like that. How do you kind of weigh that short-term, long-term with how you deploy those guys?
2: Well, I think the relationships in the room itself allows for that growth to occur. And I think, you know, he and Luvu has a great relationship, just as Ken has done a great job managing that room as a whole. But it's kind of the same course, you know, whether it's Frankie or not, that was the plan in terms of his growth and maturity. He hasn't arrived yet, obviously. He still has a lot to learn and a lot of room for growth. And so his ability to be able to take his time with that and not be so fast where he's in a position where we are forcing him to do some things he's not quite ready for. I think having a veteran like a Frankie, having some guys around him that can kind of nurture that a little bit so that he doesn't become bogged down by some of the pressures or the weight that comes with the responsibility that he's trying to carry.
6: And just curious your thoughts on what you got from the cornerbacks. Obviously, more Rasul, Mikey in a different spot. What did you kind of make of that group?
2: Still working through a lot of things just in terms of the overall execution in our eyes and having some situational awareness. And so we still want to continue to grow in that way, making sure we understand when to be high and low in zones. And there's certain things that we can't just allow on the back end. And so still working through those with the continuity also between the different moving parts.
7: Yes. Hey, Durante. I'm sorry. Hey, Durante. You mentioned this is your fifth or sixth London game, not including Ireland, but over that time, have you figured out a way to adjust quickly to the time zone change and still having to work while adjusting to that?
2: You talking about in terms from the players or for myself?
7: For yourself.
2: No, it doesn't bother me. I travel a lot, and so I try to get out of the country two and three times a year now, and so it doesn't bother me at all. Yeah.
8: Yesterday we spoke with Odafe Owe, and we talked about how sometimes when you see a secondary doing well, the defensive line is what's helping them, but it seems like a lot of the linebackers are doing well and they're helping the rest of it. And he explained that it's like a puzzle. Can you explain the puzzle of what it is, a defense working together a little bit?
2: Yeah, so we talk about this a lot in terms of the rush and coverage working together. And so we always say when a play is made in the back end or gives a defensive back or a linebacker an opportunity to make a play in the pass game, usually what people don't see is the front structure and how they may have sped up the quarterback or got the quarterback off the spot to aid in the quarterback getting rid of the ball quicker than normal. When guys look at sacks or applying pressure to the quarterback, that's the coverage working together because the coverage has allowed the quarterback to hold onto the ball longer than he wants, which then allows time for the rush to get there and allow for them to have some success. And so it's a working combination in terms of rush and coverage working together. So, you know, whereas you may get credit on this particular pass play, it's probably started up front. Where you may get credit on this particular sack, it probably started on the back end. And so that's where all lines and being on the same page, working together in unison to get that accomplished.
8: So what part of the puzzle do you want to see working a little bit better?
2: Obviously the coverage aspect. Yes. Yes.
9: Just going back to, you know, adapting to a new place out here, what changes the most for you in your role? I mean, just in terms of, like, team meetings, like, throughout the week, what is the most different for you in this setting?
2: To be in this setting?
9: Mm-hmm.
2: No, I think the organization has done a phenomenal job, and DQ has done a phenomenal job in making sure that our standards are the standards and our operation is still the same operation as we have been, just as if we were back in Ashburn. And so, you know, today is all about the ball. Yesterday was all about competition. So we don't want to put it into our guys like things change because the locations change. You know, we have a anytime, anybody, any place, and so, or anywhere. So we want to have that mindset of we're just same standards, just in a different venue. And so the guys have really adapted to that and taken hold of that. So nobody's really focused on the location, so to speak, in terms of getting the job done.
9: Sorry, but are there any things you do specifically to try to keep that normalcy? Anything you try to bring with you or do in meetings or elsewhere just to kind of make it feel like it's all the same?
2: One, for me, I don't even bring it up. I just, you know, run the meetings as normal and just talk about the opponent and us and how we can improve from week to week to not even making an issue a little bit. And I think our resources that the team has with different people to recovery, the mental part of it, making sure we have enough rest, that to me was part of more of the most important of the transition for that our guys can go as business as usual because we're not worried about you know, fatigue setting in, because the travel arrangements were set up to where, as our guys understood and were educated on how to handle that protocol, so then when we got our boots on the ground, it was same ass.
10: What did you think of Amik's play last game, you know, leading the team with tackles, also having four pass deflections, just kind of his overall game that he had?
2: Yeah, I thought Amik was very solid. I thought he competed. I thought he played tough with some toughness and some ball awareness in terms of trying to get the ball out. And I thought overall, like, that the guys were more ball conscious, kind of piggybacking off of the week that we had. It's just kind of building off of that. So I loved where he was. Obviously, there's a lot of room for growth. But in terms of his confidence, I like where he is with that.
10: And you mentioned a couple of times overall with the secondary, you want to see that improvement. What do you think are some of the specific areas that you need to get better at?
2: Keeping the chunks off the tape.
11: And Durante, with Kane, we saw the touch and all that, the obviously big play. Are there some other plays that he made that jumped out to you? Because he may have to end up obviously playing a lot more Sunday.
2: To be thrown in a role like that, you know, I know most people say, hey, well, how is he prepared? But I think Ken does a great job of getting, and the coaching staff as a whole, we talk about the 70-man roster here. You never know when there's a next-man-up mentality. So him being prepared for that. But in the course of the game, I think him applying pressure on Sam, you know, didn't get him down, but it was at least as a pressure play there. And then he's also, you know, made some plays in open field, which shows his athleticism. What you didn't see is how he was able to cover the tight end, which, you know, kind of goes unnoticed if the ball doesn't go his way. And so his athleticism kind of shows that in that way.
11: And then you also shifted around the coverage with the corners, Mikey going more inside. What went behind that decision to use Rasul and Fabian more outside than him this last week?
2: Just different combinations, trying to use everyone's skill set to the best of our ability. And so, you know, Sewell and Faye provide some veteran experience and some different play style on the outside, and try to have Mikey more inside where he can utilize his kind of formation awareness and just another skill set in the short to intermediate game.
12: Hey, Coach, when you look at the defense as a whole, where do you think that they've grown the most so far?
2: The continuity, I would say, the relationships. It's tough when you have a new unit, and in preseason, you know, not sure that they don't play. So this first three or four games is guys getting to know, who is this guy next to me? And so I always tell those guys, we always talk about, you know, you got to know your opponent, but you also got to know your teammate as well. You got to know what his strengths and weaknesses are so you can keep him out of harm's way. And I think that's where it's starting to grow a little bit. You can kind of see the communication coming to life a little bit in terms of, hey, you do this better than me, so I'm going to send you and I'll play in coverage, or vice versa, whatever that tool may be. If it's a man tool, you know, you get closer to your work and I back off. Just that level of communication amongst each other, of guys understanding how they play with each other. And as we continue to build and grow from that, I'm excited about that.
12: And back to your run defense, that has been really successful so far. What do you think is happening out there, being that they, like you said, face another one this week? What is really clicking with that group?
2: Just trying to continue to harp on just our, you know, techniques and fundamentals up front. And when we talk about the technique and fundamentals, that's our, you know, edge players setting the edge, cutback players playing cutback, you know, being physical with knockback and hands, and just having proper footwork and eye placement. And so it all comes down to the technique of fundamentals. So just continue to harp on that as a whole. Because once you lose that, and you allow yourself to get reached out of your gaps and understand what's behind you as well, as in terms of what linebackers have those responsibilities. So I think having a good concept, I think, you know, Eric Henderson does a good job of preparing our guys in terms of, you know, what we may see and what we may not see in terms of the running game.
8: Coach, one more on Sonny. I know you talked about not wanting to have to speed up his growth if you don't have to. Where is his growth now compared to where you hoped it would be before you got to see him in a regular season game?
2: Before we hoped it would be? He's probably a little ahead of schedule. If I'm being honest with you, he's ahead of schedule, you know, which is not really surprising based off of if you got to know him in the offseason in terms of the draft process, and you kind of see how cerebral he is and how serious he is and how mature he is in terms of how he takes the craft. And a lot of young guys, they don't honor their craft until 3 years in, which he came in. Again, his professionalism or working to be a professional is why you see the learning curve shorten a little bit. And so he just got to stay the course. You know, don't read the news clippings and just keep pressing forward.
0: There was Durante Jones with the media from earlier today. And look, a couple things I want to unpack there. One, I actually liked how both Blau and Durante Jones addressed that. Even after a win, there were some things to talk about. Both units, you know, held on to beat Seattle. It basically, if you really actually want to, you know, harp on that last question too, it was Sonny Styles was the difference maker to get the win against the Seahawks, which is exactly what I've been preaching all summer long with him, was that they needed to get that pick right. He needed to become a difference maker fast. For that draft pick to be worth it, already basically one win under Sonny Styles' belt. And I really look at Sonny Styles too. I obviously talked about this on Monday of not only do you have a forced fumble or, and an interception, but also put Kane Medrano in a really good spot as well. I think that's something that is kind of an X factor of this defense right now. If you can have Sonny Styles, and it was a storyline in training camp, but it was one of those ones the team wouldn't really answer the questions on it, and they would kind of just say it was by committee. But, you know, during camp, but Luvu, Chanel, and Styles all were wearing the green dot. Well, come Sunday, Styles was the last man standing when it came to the green dot, so he was wearing it. But it wasn't even a green dot situation. It was a, hey, go over there, cover over there, and then jump the route, and that's exactly what happened. I say all this to say that, you know, with this defense, it helps when you have a difference maker like that to ease things up on everyone else. You know, you look at Styles when he batted down that pass that was, you know, meant for the running back. You know, it means that he can lock down a couple of different things and be a difference maker out there. And so for what, you know, Jones was alluding to there of they don't want the chunk plays anymore, I think Styles is a part of preventing that a little bit as well at this point. And, you know, it's been a fantastic thing to watch. You know, we saw it week one. As I said, week two was a bit more of a wash with just the vibes of the team. But then this week, this was a hell of a game for him. And so I wonder as well, you have Daniel Jones, who is mistake prone, right? Right? Like, it's not as bad as he was, you know, in the later years with the Giants, but he can make mistakes. Like, this is where I think quarterbacks get screwed up with a linebacker like Styles. They don't anticipate how fast he is. And not only is it Styles, it's going to be Medrano getting some snaps too here. Like, this is where it's a, to use the Scott McLuhan term, a force multiplier, where all of a sudden a guy is so good and it kind of pulses out to the other positions because he's that damn good. And, you know, the other team has to worry about him and is looking kind of elsewhere. So we'll see. When it comes to what Jones talked about there too with the cornerbacks, you know, that's the one position I'd say is where we are truly at a point where Mikey Sanders still only played 40% of the snaps. Let's see what it looks like this week. I would say this as well, you know, look at how this coaching staff, I guess not coaching staff, but how Dan Quinn kind of, you know, handled Emmanuel Forbes in the beginning of 2024, right? Like, didn't make him an every down starter, but did make him, you know, a player who got snaps, and when he was struggling in those snaps, they eventually cut him. Do I think they're going to cut Sammer still? No. But what I'm getting at here is they have been able to try and say, hey, if we're going to get a guy right, let's try to do it, right? Same thing with, like, Jamin Davis, right? Jamin Davis, they freaking put at edge rusher to finish out his Commander's career, and he staunchly, you know, fizzled out of the league, essentially. And so what I'm getting at as well here is they're saying they want to fix some things, but I think at the same time, they're also trying to get to a point where, you know, they're trying to fix things on the back end, but still give the player a chance, you know, to make an impact here and there. I just had to look it up real quick during the break. Jamin Davis actually still kicking. He went through the summer with the Steelers. That's where he went. And then he was released August 29th. So he was actually with, let's read it here. He was with the Jets for about a year, not a year, a couple months. Then released in August. Then in October, he signed on with the Raiders last year, promoted to the roster, and then signed a reserve contract, then was cut April 30th. So he's been around a little bit, but yeah, Jamin Davis, you know, a 2021 draft pick with this team. Anyways, all I'm getting at is this team has not given up on everybody this quick. So let's see how things shake out. Same thing. I mentioned it earlier in the show, how Marshawn Lattimore somehow kind of made Mikey Sanders still better. Maybe Sonny Styles stepping up here in this defense, getting better communication overall. Maybe that makes life a little bit easier for Mikey as well. We'll see. Let's wrap things up coming up next here. This is The Line Change. I'm Mike Callow on ESPN 630 and the ESPN 630 app.
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14: On 95 southbound after Lorton Road, there is a vehicle fire blocking the right lane, and traffic is slow from Springfield. Delays continue southbound from Dumfries to Quantico, and northbound also heavy from Quantico in towards Dumfries. Earlier incident on westbound 66 at the off-ramp to the Leesburg Pike. That incident has been cleared, and the off-ramp has been reopened. Delays have eased, but you will find slowing westbound between the Beltway and 123 and between the Fairfax County Parkway and Route 29. Earlier accidents on the outer loop of the Beltway between the Eisenhower Avenue Connector and Telegraph Road has now been cleared, but you will find delays on the outer loop from the Springfield interchange to the Wilson Bridge, and the inner loop is jammed from the toll road to the spur and from Old Georgetown Road to New Hampshire Avenue. I'm Michelle Murray. That's your traffic up to the minute.
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0: All right, welcome back. Mike Calvo back here with you. ESPN 630 Sports Capital. You can also listen anytime on the ESPN 630 app as we wrap things up as we head into tonight. One thing that I haven't really talked about was what happened with the wild card action last night. Yankees blow out the Red Sox 9-2. How about old friend Luis Garcia busting things open, hitting a massive home run in that game? Adley Rutschman, 0-for-4 last night. That Rutschman trade has not worked out great for the Red Sox. Well, time will tell when it comes to what happens with the Orioles. But either way, as far as last night goes, two sweeps and then one other series finishing up tonight. That would be the Phillies and the Braves. That one at 8 o'clock. There's one thing I want to talk about, too, actually, off of this, not in the actual game, because whatever on the game, you know, I'm rooting against either team as they move on. But still, one thing I want to talk about was the scheduling was nuts here. Phillies Braves finished yesterday, around the showtime finishing around 5:30, whatever it was. And then they were awaiting Cubs Padres to wrap up. Basically, they waited until 1 a.m. to say, "Up, Phillies Braves, you're on at 8 o'clock. And look, here's something I haven't talked about because I've just been so hyper-focused on NFL and Commanders as of late, but something that is worth talking about here is that the Braves didn't sell out either of their first two games, and neither did the Astros either in the two, or I guess, wild card round against the White Sox. That's a series I actually haven't mentioned all day because I didn't scroll down. But anyways, look, I'm all about the weird scheduling when it comes to some regular season games, but MLB kind of screwed people over on this one. A best of three series, short notice. Also, it does matter here with teams that have had success. People do kind of want to wait to go to the other game. So, like, think about the Astros, how much success they've had over the last 10 years. You know, are they getting people to go see Astros White Sox in the middle of the afternoon? Apparently not, and the Astros lost, right? You look at the Braves, diehard fan base, going up against the Phillies. Saw a lot of Phillies fans made that trip, but same thing. It's in the middle of the week, a Tuesday, Wednesday, Thursday. Look, I'm not here to say that the MLB needs to elongate, you know, the wild card round here, but, you know, I remember when the Nats made it for the first time in 2012. I think the first two games were on the weekend, if I remember correctly. I think it was a Sunday-Monday situation. And they were up against football. But here's the thing. They do all this moving around here a little bit for the regular season. And, well, I guess, it was on. The Nats won the division. So maybe there was a wild card game. I can't remember the way it ended up going because the rules were different back then. I feel like the regular season did end on the weekday. Either way, the way it lands here is, here you are, you're the MLB. You've avoided the NFL a bit. I think here's where it needs to land. The MLB needs to end their regular season on like a Tuesday or a Wednesday and get it going on a Thursday or a Friday. And then move into the second round during the week where teams that have won the division can get their schedule set. And essentially, you get it going in a different way, and you sell a few more tickets, probably. Like, I'm looking at the schedule right now for Saturday. White Sox are at the Guardians, 1 o'clock. Whoever wins that Phillies-Braves series plays against the Dodgers at 4 o'clock. Yankees-Rays at 6:30. And then Padres-Brewers Saturday night at 8:30. Like, that, had you started that, I don't know, yesterday or Tuesday, people are going to those games, especially if they're night games, and you're looking at West Coast stuff going on there too. So, I don't know. I'm just, you know, throwing it out there. I know I've said so many times on the show how much I like afternoon games and weird times, but I feel like for the playoffs, you need to switch it up a little bit. And here's really where I think it lands with me, is I don't think you need to stagger these games as much as you have as well. You're on a pitch clock now. 2 hours, I think, is plenty. Like, had you just said to Phillies Braves, "Hey, you guys are going to go off at 6 o'clock tomorrow," at least tell them that much. I would go with that. And then if you're moving it up because of Cubs Padres, if it pushed to 3, I think it's just a different animal. But I don't know. I'm just, what do I know at this point? We haven't had to worry about playoff baseball here in a couple of years. But still, I just, it was sad to see You know, the amount of empty seats at both of those stadiums in both Atlanta and in Houston. Two places that have a really good, you know, fan base. Do what you want about Houston. Make fun of them. But still, those fans love that team. So just a sad thing to see. Anyways. Next up, you got Steelers at the Browns tonight. That going down for your week four starter in the NFL season, you know, about a quarter of the way, done once this weekend does indeed finish. If you're the betting type, Steelers are favored by 2.5 on this one. Over under is at 39.5. I'm privy to go with the under here. It's a short week. The Steelers exploded on Sunday, but I don't see that happening 4 days later. Browns offense has sucked quite a bit. I'll go with the under here. If I had to pick, I'd go Steelers, but at the same time, Browns have been sneaky good this year. One thing I wanted to look at, too, was the passing. Aaron Rodgers sitting at 233 for his average. Deshaun Watson at 196 as his average. If you want to bet Watson, you can bet 190 or more, or for Rodgers, 220 or more. I would actually go with the under on Watson. They're at home. I think they'll probably run the ball okay. Let's see what goes on there. But either way, once this game goes off, we then will get the next game on the slate will be the Commanders against the Colts. That one, of course, happening at 9:30 on Sunday. Oh, free! Feel free, by the way. I always say this. I said this last year, too. At me on Twitter, at @Mike_Callow, or same thing on Instagram, at @Mike_Callow. DM me and tell me if any places are open earlier, and I will pump whoever's opening early. I always love that. Let me know if that's happening, and I'm happy to promote it on the show. Other thing that I wanted to jump to as well, Capitals officially on the road as they will go on and take the Hurricanes tomorrow. I saw that they are making the trip from Dulles. So there is that. You know, starting to ramp up as well. We have a packed weekend, honestly, when you look at everything going down between the playoffs, the Capitals starting their first two games on the road this season, then Sunday with the Commanders as well. So quite a bit to get to, and it'll be a football Friday for the rest of week four coming up tomorrow. All right, thanks everyone for listening today. We'll be back at it tomorrow with that football Friday. This has been The Line Change. I'm Mike Callow on ESPN 630, and you can listen anytime on the ESPN 630 app.
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2: Traffic is heavy in the district on DC 295 northbound between the 11th Street Bridge and Eastern Avenue. It's southbound is slow from Benning Road towards East Capitol Street. And the Baltimore-Washington Parkway delays northbound through Riverdale between 450 and the Beltway, and more delays from Greenbelt Road towards 197. In Fairfax, there was a report of an accident now on eastbound Braddock Road. At Burke Station Road, traffic is jammed from Roberts Road. An accident on 95 southbound after Plank Road now moved over to the left shoulder, but traffic is jammed from the Fredericksburg-Stafford County line. Earlier vehicle fire on 95 southbound after Lorton Road now cleared away. I'm Michelle Murray. That's your traffic up to the minute.
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20: 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Just one of the Major League Baseball wild card series is headed to a decisive Game 3, and that's the Braves and Phillies tonight in Atlanta. Braves third baseman Austin Riley on his team's approach.
21: We got to be ourselves. 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

0: may be too late, even though it's only week four, regarding this quarterback and this team to turn things around with Harry Douglas and Freddie Coleman. It's the afternoon crew known as Freddie and Harry. You're on SiriusXM Channel 80. Don't forget about us on TuneIn and tell that smart speaker to play ESPN Radio. The quarterback in question, Jordan Love of the Green Bay Packers, because guys are just falling apart all around him. It is not a funny situation. One of his wide receivers, Jaden Reed, is going to undergo season-ending neck surgery. He sustained that injury in week two, according to head coach Matt LaFleur. They had to streamline their roster this offseason, clearing out a lot of wide receivers. But the offensive line HD has been streamlined due to injury. They signed three guys this week. Two of the guys I didn't realize on the streets, Mekhi Becton, Lakin Tomlinson, and Kevin Zeitler. So because of that, and wide receivers falling apart and not playing well, I know it's only week three. They're playing the Tampa Bay Buccaneers. It should be a get-right game for Jordan Love and the Green Bay Packers. But even this week, a potential slump buster may not be enough of the Green Bay Packers turn this whole thing around.
1: Well, if you're Jordan Love and the Green Bay Packers, you can't lose to a backup quarterback, Jalen Daniels, who played at Kansas and was able to make the football team for the Tampa Bay Buccaneers. Baker Mayfield is out. He's injured. And although he was playing terrible football, you're still going against a backup quarterback. And if you lose versus a backup quarterback and a football team that's struggling in their own right in the Tampa Bay Buccaneers, you have literally hit rock bottom, in my opinion, as a Green Bay Packer. You literally have. So if I'm Matt LaFleur, I'm figuring it out. And I heard somebody say something earlier. I think it was Jerry McCoy.
0: Mm-hmm.
1: Well, Matt LaFleur needs to call Kyle Shanahan, because Kyle Shanahan, when his team sustained a ton of injuries, they know how to overcome it.
0: Really?
1: Matt LaFleur has not been able to figure that out yet. When guys have gone down, whether it's offensive line, wide receivers, running backs, whatever it may be, defensive linemen, you have to figure out how to still be a good football team when you're missing guys on your roster. I think that's coaching. You have to alter your game plan.
0: Mm-hmm.
1: I don't know why they won't use two tight end sets more, because they do have Jonnu Smith.
0: Yep.
1: Like, I still think they still have really good wide receivers in Christian Watson and Matthew Golden. Now, I get it. The offensive line plays a huge part in that, and those guys being able to block and sustain blocks in the run game and also the pass game. But you have to figure it out. If you lose to Tampa Bay, you have literally hit rock bottom, in my opinion, if you're the Green Bay Packers, because they are playing a backup quarterback this week.
0: If you're Matt LaFleur, and as much as this is going to fall on him and Jordan Love, especially the constant pressure, then you got to get the ball out of his hands quickly. It's got to be quick wide receiver screens, pop passes, anything where he's not holding the ball and waiting for guys to get downfield, in which the ball's never going to see them, because you can't have the right kind of protection for your offensive line. And let's keep it 100. Josh Jacobs, an X factor that they knew they were going to miss. I don't think they thought to this level. That guy's a pro level, A-level running back.
1: Huge.
0: In three phases: running the football, catching the football, blocking for your quarterback. You don't have three guys in one that could do the things he could do at an elite level in the National Football League when it comes to Josh Jacobs. You don't know when he's coming back, when he's going to get off the exempt list from Commissioner Roger Goodell to get back on the football field. And when he does, it's still going to take time anyway, because he's not allowed to practice with the team or be around the team. So if you're Matt LaFleur, whatever adjustment you have to make, to me, HD, the biggest adjustment is on passing game, get the ball out of his hands quickly. The longer he holds it, we've seen the ball has very unpopular company known as the defense that want to get at it. If you still got the ball by the time they get there, it's going to continue to be a struggle for the Packers if they don't have a quicker passing game to allow receivers to develop quickly and also get the ball to your quarterback's hands.
1: Also, you got to have the quarterback on the move. You got to change the launch point. Don't have him sitting back in that pocket trying to throw play action when the run game's not effective. It's hard to run play action when your run game is not effective.
0: Right.
1: So now what is the defense fake biting on? They're not biting on the fake. So naked bootlegs, get them out on the edge, sprint outs as well. Try some things of that nature, speed sweep, all kind of little jet motions.
0: Mm-hmm.
1: But get the ball into those dynamic receivers' hands and allow those guys to do the rest of it for you. So I'm looking at their schedule. They have Tampa Bay now. Then you play Chicago, Dallas, Detroit, Carolina, New England. So, I mean, you,
0: Vikings, Rams, Saints, Bills.
1: You kind of want to get right now.
0: Yeah, you better.
1: This is the time
0: right
1: now.
0: Yeah, if you don't get right now, it's going to be wrong. The wrong is going to continue for the Green Bay Packers. And then we know what's going to happen in the offseason. Is Jordan Love the guy? And how much longer do you stay with Matt LaFleur? They probably thought they were done with those questions. you have a rough season that gets rougher, that drumbeat's going to get louder regarding your quarterback and your head coach because of Jordan Love and Matt LaFleur, respectively. With Harry Douglas and Freddie Coleman, it is the Afternoon Cool, known as Freddie and Harry. So we know how HD is feeling about his Atlanta Braves about to play an elimination game against the Philadelphia Phillies. How does someone else feel about that that's going to be at the game tonight? Well, go to Atlanta, get that perspective. You keep it here on ESPN Radio and the ESPN app.
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0: I'm John Ryder. Just one of the Major League Baseball wildcard series is headed to a decisive Game 3, and that's the Braves and Phillies tonight in Atlanta. Braves third baseman Austin Riley on his team's approach.
5: We got to be ourselves. We got to be ourselves. We got to go out there and play clean baseball, what we're capable of, and trust each and every one of these guys in this clubhouse and know what we're capable of. Like I said, we've dealt with a lot this year, a lot of tough games, tough comebacks, and we're going to fight to the end and expect nothing different.
8: The Braves will send lefty Ray Kerr to the mound as their opener, his playoff debut. The Phillies counter with veteran righty Aaron Nola, who's 5-4 with a 3.88 ERA and 11 career postseason starts. The Diamondbacks have agreed on a 2-year extension with manager Torey Lovullo, who will be his 11th season managing Arizona next season. NBA Hall of Famer Hakeem Olajuwon, the center, told ESPN that his son, Abdul Malik Olajuwon, is committed to play at SMU. He's a top 60 recruit. He's also a 6'5 guard. Week 4 of the NFL opens up tonight in Cleveland with an AFC North clash between the Browns and Steelers. Both teams are 2-1. Aaron Rodgers is 4-1 in his career against the Browns with his lone loss last season, with Cleveland starting Shedeur Sanders in that one. Commanders quarterback Jaden Daniels says he's not concerned about potentially re-injuring his dislocated left elbow when he returns. He was a limited participant in practice today as Washington gets ready to face Indianapolis on Sunday in London.
6: Hey, it's Evan Cohen. Coming up Friday, we'll get you ready for Week 4 in the NFL, plus look ahead to a huge QB matchup in the SEC as Kamario Taylor and Keelan Russell face off in a top 20 matchup. 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

0: Like I mentioned, when you have two teams that don't like each other, it always usually can lead to great theater, especially when I think the momentum, as slight as it is on the side of Philadelphia Phillies because they were dead in the water last night and yesterday afternoon. They were down 3-1 in the eighth inning. They looked like they were cooked. And then the next thing you know, they have Harry Dutz fussing and cussing down in Atlanta.
1: And it won't be the first time I didn't woke some people up in the hotel room because of my team playing.
0: Yeah. What's the loudest you ever cussed in front of your team?
1: Well, no, it's not. It's just, even if it's something good, I'm going to be screaming and lying. Yeah, it doesn't have to be anything bad.
0: I just wanted to make sure.
1: Like last Thursday, when the Falcons were doing what they were doing,
0: yeah,
1: whoever was beside me, they heard it. I know they heard it.
0: Like we mentioned.
1: Because I was amped up.
0: So if you hear a noise in the night, good or bad, it's probably HD cheering on his Atlanta Braves when they take on the Philadelphia Phillies. Like we said, coverage beginning at 7:30 Eastern time when we're done here in the afternoon cool, known as Freddie and Harry. And who's more concerned about J.J. McCarthy's effect, not on the field, the Giants, his new team, but in the locker room? All that's part of Good Take, Hot Take next. 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
2: 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It's an SEC showdown in Knoxville. Tennessee came up short against top-ranked Texas in its conference opener. Now, the Vols look to bounce back as the 3-1 Auburn Tigers come to town. Coverage begins Saturday at 3 Eastern with kickoff at 3:30 Eastern on ESPN Radio.
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0: I'm John Ryder. We have a baseball wild card winner take all tonight in Atlanta between the Braves and Phillies in Game 3 after Philadelphia forced a Game 3 rallying to win 4-3 in 10 innings yesterday. Atlanta star first baseman Matt Olson on the win or go home Game 3.
1: We've won games after losses all throughout the season. So obviously playoffs and you know, this is a win or go home scenario, but you know, we got to flush it. You know, they did the same thing last night. They lost and came back and won today. So it can happen. You know, hopefully we got a good crowd tomorrow and some good energy and play a good game.
0: Pitching matchup for tonight features veteran Aaron Nola on the mound for the Phillies. The Braves counter with an opener and lefty Ray Kerr. It's on ESPN Radio and the app. Coverage getting underway right now. Yankees moving on after pounding the Red Sox 9-2 last night. The Bronx still take on the Rays. Game one of the divisional round Saturday night at the Trop on ESPN Radio and the app. Coverage starting at 6 p.m. Eastern. 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Week 4 of the NFL kicking off tonight in Cleveland. Steelers battling the rival Browns. Both teams are 2-1. Pittsburgh has traded corner Joey Porter Jr. to Dallas for a 6th-round pick next year and a 2nd-rounder in 2028. Porter says he hopes to play on Sunday at Houston. The Saints have placed running back Travis Etienne on IR with a hamstring injury. He will miss at least the next 4 games. NHL, the Anaheim Ducks signing defenseman Tristan Lanoue.
2: Hey, this is Rich Eisen coming up on Friday. Former Bills head coach Sean McDermott sets us up for the rest of Week 4. Vinny Pasquantino of the Royals will join us, and the Academy Award-winning actor Mahershala Ali joins a What's More Likely Friday edition of the Rich Eisen Show on Disney+, the ESPN app, and ESPN Radio.